0: Sister Christian from Night Ranger on Steve Gorman Rocks. There's a handful of things that we all encounter in our daily lives that we think to ourselves, is this really still the best we can do? I thought about that the other day. I'm assisting my wife in the kitchen, and she said, honey, get the flour. And I pulled out that sack, that bag of flour. And I thought, is this the best way to package flour? Because, of course, opening it up, I spilled a bunch, and I had a whole cloud of flour. What about printers? I've gone through 3 or 4 home printers in the last 20 years. They all work for 6 months, and then I wait 2 years to replace them, and then I replace them, and they work for 6 months, and then they stop working again. What is it about printers? Why do printers simply refuse to work properly for more than a few minutes? Should toilets be self-cleaning? They are in some parts of the world. I think they all should be. How about the fact that you have to sign into websites all the time? I'm thinking about just getting a password that's like 31 letters long of gibberish and then just having it always ready to copy and paste and using it as my password for every single place I go. It's too long to hack. Of course, I think that's a good idea, and I just don't ever seem to have the gumption to make it happen. Anyway, back to the flour. Come on, put that flour in a better delivery system. Please, someone.
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0: U2 on Steve Gorman Rocks. I've said this for years now, that I think U2 will ultimately have the greatest career of any band. Not the greatest band ever, that's subjective, but you think about the career. Four kids meet, they're all 15 and 16 years old. They start their first band, and it's their only band for their entire lives, and it's one of the, inarguably, 10 biggest bands that have ever existed. And they share everything equally. There's just no way to do it any better. Kiss had an incredible run, one of the great careers of all time. But the revolving door of members, that always takes any band right out of the conversation. In my mind, here's Kiss, Rock and Roll All Night.
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1: It's July the 1st, April. Time for history lesson. Let's look back.
2: Oh, I am ready. Let's go.
1: Now, this day in 2001, Rolling Stones guitarist Ronnie Wood was commissioned to paint a group portrait of diners who are regulars at the West End London restaurant called The Ivy. Here are the two regulars. Neil Tennant from the Pet Shop Boys and Elton John.
2: I've heard of him. Yeah.
1: On this day in 1983, a five-piece band from New Jersey signed to Mercury Records. They had originally thought of calling themselves Johnny Electric. But at the moment of truth, when they had to sign the contract, they said, let's be Bon Jovi instead. On this day in 1979, Sony changed the world when they introduced the Walkman, the first portable cassette player.
2: Did you have one?
1: I can tell you that I remember life before the Walkman.
2: What?
1: And I remember life after, and it was way cooler after. Suddenly, you could have your own music wherever you went. I couldn't wait to get a Walkman. They sold 385 million Walkmans over the next 30 years.
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25: Not all screen time is created equal, and a new study out of Sweden is helping us understand this even better. So researchers followed more than 20,000 people over nearly two decades and determined that passive screen time, like sitting on the couch and watching television, raised someone's risk of dementia. But if they did something active, like reading, puzzles, or interacting with other people, this same group of people saw their risk of dementia drop. Just like you got to put the work in to keep your body in shape as you age, you basically have to do the same thing with your brain. A couple things I have found to help: working to learn something new every day, whatever it might be, challenging yourself in some way every day, and really importantly, staying socially active. Some days that means meeting friends in person. Other days, maybe an email, a text, or a phone call. Just stay engaged. I'm Dr. Sanjay Gupta, helping you live a better life.
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0: Now, back to Steve Gorman Rocks.

0: Still of the Night, Whitesnake on Steve Gorman Rocks. Steve, there's a band that kind of thought it through when you're talking about band names, you know, because you got different varieties of snakes, different colors. And so they chose a white snake, which makes sense, right, for a band to name themselves that, as opposed to maybe, you know, the black crows, because all crows are black. And so it's just the logic I find a little tricky to follow.
1: Well, I was always under the impression that Whitesnake was really a euphemism, if you will, a slang term. It was a way of saying, you know what, I'm packing here, right? And then if you picture David Coverdale with that very posh accent, excuse me, m'lady, would you like to see my Whitesnake? I just picture that being part of the seduction process.
0: I feel like this band now forever will be changed in my mind every time I hear them. I'm going to picture them differently now.
1: I assure you, David Coverdale feels pretty darn good about that. He's wondering what took you so long to figure it out.
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28: You know, it's funny, when I think back to what the typical American dinner looked like when you and I were kids, there's usually some kind of meat featured at the center of the plate. Vegetables are there, but often thought of as a side dish. More and more, though, we are coming to realize that a plant-based diet, with little or no meat even, is going to be a healthier way to eat for just about everyone. New study out of the University of Hawaii Cancer Center found that eating a high-quality plant-rich diet that includes whole grains, vegetables, and fruits may prevent cognitive impairment even when people start that diet in their late 50s and 60s. Yeah, it's important to make sure you're getting enough protein, fats, complex carbohydrates. Just because you cut out or even cut back on meat, though, is not a license to eat whatever you want. Focus on eating whole, real foods. I'm Dr. Sanjay Gupta, helping you live a better life.

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0: Yeah, you're listening to the right show. 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

0: The Ramones, I Wanna Be Sedated. I'll tell you really quickly a pretty cool thing that happened to me, courtesy of Dave Grohl. My former band, The Black Crowes, in 1994, we released our third album, and we played a series of shows across America in tiny clubs just to build anticipation and hype and create a bit of a zoo anywhere we went. We played CBGB, the legendary punk club from the Lower East Side of Manhattan on the Bowery. Dave Grohl turned up to the gig. Always good to see him. What's up, Dave? He brought in for his date that night, Joey Ramone. Joey Ramone at CBGB, it's like seeing General George S. Patton in a tank rolling through the Belgian forest. I mean, Joey Ramone made CBGB. The Ramones and CBGB are so indelibly linked. It was like walking on to the Masters first tee with Tiger Woods. I mean, there's just certain people who are linked to certain places. And to see Joey Ramone at CBGB at my show, indescribably cool. Thanks, Dave Grohl.
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25: A better life with Dr. Sanjay Gupta.
26: As someone who's been married nearly 25 years, I'll tell you, there's a lot of great things about having a spouse. And according to a new study out of the University of Miami Health System, marriage might even be linked to a lower risk of cancer. Why? Well, the researchers said people who are married are less likely to engage in risky behavior. They're more likely to get a nudge to go to regular preventive medicine appointments and screenings. And they have a partner to share the load of family obligations, household chores, and finances. No one is saying you should get married in the pursuit of better health. But if you are single, how can you build a strong support system to maybe get some of these same benefits? Do your own research, find out what's important, and then hold members of your squad accountable and let them hold you accountable as well. That can provide a lot of support. I'm Dr. Sanjay Gupta, helping you live a better life.
27: Oh, by the way, it's Gonzo from Saginaw, Michigan.
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0: diners who are regulars at the West End London restaurant called The Ivy.
1: Huh.
0: Here are the two regulars.
1: Uh-huh.
0: Neil Tennant from the Pet Shop Boys and Elton John.
1: What? I've heard of him. Yeah.
0: On this day in 1983, a five-piece band from New Jersey signed to Mercury Records.
1: Huh.
0: They had originally thought of calling themselves Johnny Electric.
1: Huh.
0: But at the moment of truth, when they had to sign the contract, they said, let's be Bon Jovi instead.
1: Ooh.
0: On this day in 1979, Sony changed the world when they introduced the Walkman, the first portable cassette player.
1: Did you have one?
0: I can tell you that I remember life before the Walkman.
1: What?
0: And I remember life after, and it was way cooler after. Suddenly, you could have your own music wherever you went. I couldn't wait to get a Walkman. They sold 385 million Walkmans over the next 30 years.
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27: I don't know about you, but my social media feeds are flooded with lotions and potions and gadgets, all promising to unlock different components of longevity. But if you log off, take a step back from all the hype, you'll find that the actual keys to a longer, healthier life are hiding in plain sight. There are four of them. Number one, nutrition. The Mediterranean diet really is the gold standard. Number two, exercise. You should be getting 150 minutes of moderate intensity exercise or 75 minutes of vigorous intensity exercise every week, plus strength training and stretching. Number three, sleep. Sleep is when your body and your brain repair themselves. You should be getting 7 to 9 hours a night. And finally, number four often gets forgotten, socialization. It's not a bonus. It's a necessity for a healthy life, finding a sense of community, purpose, and belonging. I'm Dr. Sanjay Gupta, helping you live a better life.
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1: The best part of the day begins now. It's time to get your rock on with Steve Gorman and April Rose. It's Steve Gorman Rocks. Welcome to the show.
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0: Quiet Riot kicking off a Wednesday night on Steve Gorman Rocks. April, did you know that Quiet Riot is the first heavy metal band to ever have a number one album in America?
1: Seriously?
0: That's their claim to fame. No metal band had ever gone to number one, and then they did it with Metal Health in 1983, and all of the already long-established metal bands went, do what? Those guys? It was one of those things.
1: Right, but I don't know. Would you consider them metal, like pure metal nowadays? I don't know if I would.
0: No, not right now. Metal changed so much. They sound just like a hard rock band, almost with like pop hooks. But in 1983, yeah, that was heavy metal, kids. In 1993, 10 years later, this band was at number one. They're not metal. They actually weren't even grunge. We just didn't know what else to call them. This is Nirvana.
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0: Red Hot Chili Peppers with Under the Bridge. One of the first big shows my former band, the Black Crowes, ever played was opening for the Chili Peppers at the Fox Theater in Atlanta, Georgia in 1989. We had recorded our first album, but it wasn't released yet, and we were a last-second local fill-in for the band that was actually on the tour with the Chili Peppers. They couldn't make the show. Their bus broke down. We showed up at the last minute and played a set. And let me tell you something. I learned a lot that day. I learned that just because you're a headlining band doesn't give you any reason not to be gracious and accommodating to the opening band. We were literal nobodies. The Chili Peppers treated us like long-lost friends. And since that day, I am on Team Chili Pepper, make no mistake.
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12: A better life with Dr. Sanjay Gupta.
17: We talk a lot here about ultra-processed foods and the many ways in which they can negatively impact your health. They've been linked to weight gain, obesity, type 2 diabetes, cardiovascular disease, even cancer. And now a new study out of UCSF found that high ultra-processed food intake was associated with something called intramuscular fat, which is exactly what it sounds like. That's fat inside your muscles, which can cause them to become weaker. Now, in this particular study, the researchers noticed more wear and tear and pain in people's knees because of weakened thigh muscles. Cutting back on ultra-processed foods isn't easy. The CDC estimates at least half the calories in our diet come from ultra-processed foods. But if you're looking to eat cleaner, cutting out sugar-sweetened beverages, that may be the best number one thing you can do to try and get started. I'm Dr. Sanjay Gupta, helping you live a better life.
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24: 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We're giving out Steve's number so you can do just that. 844-446-7626. 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

0: Foreigner Cold as Ice from the self-titled debut album from 1977. A year later, another self-titled debut album came out that truly changed rock music forever. Van Halen 1. This is Eruption. You Really Got Me.
1: If it rocks, it's on the Fox.

0: Van Halen with the back-to-back whammy to the head, Eruption, followed by You Really Got Me from, of course, the self-titled debut album from 1978. Van Halen made many albums after their debut. They recorded tons of songs. Eddie Van Halen took the guitar to new heights. But, you know, nothing ever hit me quite the same way as the first Van Halen record, because nothing ever could. It's not that they never topped it, but Van Halen set the bar so high. It's an amazing accomplishment to know that if you ask a bunch of people what's the best Van Halen record, that it's not immediately just the first one. What a legacy to leave behind. My gosh. It still hasn't really sunk in, has it, that the world no longer has Eddie Van Halen. And you know what? It's never going to sink in officially for all of us because we have all those records. And that's the way Eddie would have wanted it. So rock on, Eddie.
1: If it rocks, it's on the Fox.

0: It's time for Questionable Wisdom on Steve Gorman Rocks. Here's April Rose with tonight's question.
1: 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Now, Carson's been dating this girl he met online for the past 6 months, right? And he says they've gotten pretty serious, and next week they're supposed to meet in person for the first time ever. See, there's just one problem. Okay, when Carson set up his online dating profile, he used fake pictures of a guy that's way more attractive than he is, so he'd get more online dates. Again,

0: They're meeting next week for the first time ever. A girl he's been dating for 6 months, and he looks nothing like she's expecting. What should he do?
1: Okay, first of all, Carson, use a different word. You're not dating a girl that you only know online, okay? I don't know what the word is for that. You're engaging. You're on her radar. Come up with some nonsensical millennial term. But you're not. You're doing a lot of things, but dating isn't one of them. That said, from the old man over here in the corner, I think it's pretty simple. You just go full Invisible Man. You wrap your face in bandages. Put on some sunglasses, sit down across the table at this restaurant and say, I can't believe this happened, but I was attacked by a swarm of bees today. I mean, you've been lying for 6 months. Why stop now? You're a weird guy who lied about what you look like, and you think you're dating a woman you've never met. I got no time for you, dude. Do the girl a favor, actually. Break up with her. She's going to be fine. It's all online. Just what? Unplug your modem? How do you break up with someone you've never met? It's ridiculous. 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

0: Austin with More Than a Feeling on Steve Gorman Rocks. I'm sure everybody's heard of Viagra, a medicine for erectile dysfunction. That medicine, originally designed to help lower high blood pressure and to treat angina. The chemist for Pfizer, whose name was Albert Wood, yeah, that's his name, was very pleasantly surprised when he realized there was a pretty sensational side effect to his drug called Viagra. It's kind of like bubble wrap. You know, bubble wrap was invented to be a 3D wallpaper. Now, that never worked, but hey, man, at least the guys who invented it realized it would be a good packing material, and people of all ages will waste hours of the day just popping those tiny little bubbles. I mean, at least I do. You hand me some bubble wrap, I'm not moving till every bubble has been popped.
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1: Now it's time for a Wait, That's True Fact, brought to you by Steve Gorman Rocks. Freddie Mercury once dressed Princess Diana up as a man and took her to a gay bar so she could have a normal night out without being recognized. Yes, that's true. And this is Steve Gorman Rocks.

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11: If I were to ask you what makes for a good night's sleep, you'd probably say a dark, quiet room, not too many things on your mind. 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That's according to the Senior Vice President of Research and Scientific Affairs at the National Sleep Foundation. 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Most experts will recommend a room temperature of 60 to 67 degrees Fahrenheit. 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Play around a bit and see what improves your sleep. 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I'm Dr. Sanjay Gupta, helping you live a better life.
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19: A better life with Dr. Sanjay Gupta.
20: When you need your body to perform, but some of your muscles are having trouble, other muscles can sometimes help compensate. This is a great thing short term, but long term it can lead to serious and even chronic aches and pains. So if you've got nagging stiffness or irritation somewhere, don't push through it. Try to figure out why it's happening and how you can correct it. Strength and conditioning specialist Dana Santa says, performing exercises at a deliberate tempo makes it easier to notice when the wrong muscles are taking over, and also gives the intended muscles a chance to engage before that compensation kicks in. Dana suggests that starting with primary movement patterns such as squatting, hinging, pushing, pulling, rotating, and core can help make compensation easiest to identify and to address. I'm Dr. Sanjay Gupta, helping you live a better life.
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1: First of all, let me just say this.
2: La carrera de Tillman.

0: hizo Malik Tillman. Sí, el gol más importante de su vida. 2-0 Estados.
1: I mean, why we, first of all, why we don't watch everything with a Spanish language guy doing the commentary.
2: Do we get a hang time on that one?
1: I didn't.
3: It's like it's a contest.
2: I mean, opera singers going, wow, he's really good.
1: Right. It's so fun and it adds so much. And I mean, it was, what a roller coaster. I got to tell you this. So if you know, you're not following along at all, USA wins last night 2-0. Now they're into the Sweet 16 of the World Cup. But I got to say this, and note to soccer, and I could spend 4 hours on this. I've got a list of demands if I'm going to keep watching soccer at this level. There are so many problems with the way they run a game that I almost don't know where to begin. I've always hated the running clock.
3: Right.
1: And I don't know if you've noticed, so bear with me on this for a second, because I think even if you're not into it, you can appreciate this. They don't ever stop the clock. In soccer, watch any other game. It's the complete opposite of and by the way, now that they've added this hydration break because it's warm in many cities, and I get that.
2: Commercials.
1: Do you know they don't stop the clock for that as well?
2: Correct.
3: Yeah, so in other words,
1: they go to commercial for a couple of minutes. Guys go on the sideline. They drink water. I get it. Mm-hmm. The clock keeps running. The game clock. During the commercials.
2: Yeah.
1: What in God's green acres is happening? That makes no sense. And that's the least of the problems, by the way. The biggest problem, and I think it all stems from this, is one singular referee trying to monitor an entire field of soccer players. Yeah. And it's what leads to Woody's biggest complaint, which is fake injuries, because they feel like I have to play it up because he probably didn't see it because it's too many people on the field for one referee.
2: I have the solution to that. And they
1: yes,
2: sort of
1: more refs. End of story. Good night.
2: Well, if you don't want to do that, they're already using what they call VAR, video assisted referee. Mm-hmm. Now you go back, because I saw it last night.
1: It was the worst thing ever.
2: It was the worst because the dude got allegedly kicked in the shin.
1: Nope.
2: And he grabbed the wrong leg upon his fake injury. And you go to VAR. Listen, hear me out here. Oh, he grabbed the wrong foot, the wrong leg. Red card, you're out of the game. And that'll put a stop to it immediately.
1: But it's so inconsistent. That's the biggest thing. And I don't understand when they're allowed to go to the replay. Like, at least in other sports, and if you don't follow along, bear with me again. In other sports, there are very strict rules about when you can go to the fake ref, when you can go to video, whatever you want to call it. I feel like it's just option. In soccer. I mean, a dude from the U.S., our number one goal scorer, got a red card last night for accidentally stepping on a guy's ankle. Not only does that mean he has to leave the game immediately, they have to play the game short one man, and he can't play in the next game.
3: Yeah.
1: Now, there may be a place for that sort of ouster of a player. Maybe if he shanks a guy or pulls out a gun and shoots him. Absolutely. Boot him. Make him play short. Don't let him play the next game. But when you're both going for a ball and you accidentally step on a guy's ankle and they kick you out of the game, your team plays shorthanded and you can't play in the next game. Mm-hmm. It's outrageous. Outrageous.
3: A lot of power the refs have, too, because you see that in hockey, because you get those. If you get a major, you're not playing the next game, too. And if you need to play the next game.
1: But I've watched a lot of hockey. It mostly makes sense. This doesn't make sense. And again, it all could be solved with having three refs.
2: Yep.
1: Now, I know the guys on the side who call the outbound, they can make some thing, but they can't make all the calls. And that's the difference. And it's just. I guess it's tradition, and they just think, well, who cares? And then at the end of the game, they're like, well, the clock ended, but we're going to add a certain random amount of time, but we're probably not even going to play that time. It's just whenever the ref goes, yeah, that's probably enough. I'm just like, what are we doing? But let me preface all this at the end, and that's not how you preface something, by saying, I love watching this. I love the game. When it's played well, it's such a great game, but I feel like this ruins it. I just don't understand it.
3: I'd like to see a ref on a wire so he can have like a better view of the whole field, and somehow he needs to just like.
1: I feel like we could just add a couple of real humans as opposed to a ref on
2: like
1: a wire.
2: Peter Pan on Broadway?
1: I mean, that'd be fun, and it would add a unique sort of a pansexual element to the game.
2: I don't think it would add a pansexual.
1: I don't even know what that word means, but I've heard it. But I'm just saying add a couple more guys, and that way you can truly monitor the game.
3: Times are tough. Hard to find good work.
1: So it's just, all right.
3: I feel better?
1: I mean, I do a little. Not a ton, but.
0: La carrera de Tillman. Ahí va Tillman.
1: Feel better. Speaking of feeling better, Chelsea, something happened yesterday on the show that not only made me feel better, but shockingly made a bunch of listeners feel better, which is something I rarely say about our show. What? So I want to show you what that was. This may or may not bother you, so buckle in. But we'll get to that coming up next.
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10: A better life with Dr. Sanjay Gupta.
11: As someone who's been married nearly 25 years, I'll tell you, there's a lot of great things about having a spouse. And according to a new study out of the University of Miami Health System, marriage might even be linked to a lower risk of cancer. Why? Well, the researchers said people who are married are less likely to engage in risky behavior. They're more likely to get a nudge to go to regular preventive medicine appointments and screenings. And they have a partner to share the load of family obligations, household chores, and finances. No one is saying you should get married in the pursuit of better health. But if you are single, how can you build a strong support system to maybe get some of these same benefits? Do your own research. Find out what's important, and then hold members of your squad accountable and let them hold you accountable as well. That can provide a lot of support. I'm Dr. Sanjay Gupta, helping you live a better life.
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2: There's so much going on. We hit it in the previous segment. Our United States men's soccer team moves on to the Sweet 16. I don't know who saw the couple on top of the damn Empire State Building yesterday. One of the strangest things I've ever seen. And we'll get to that here in a second because I have a lot of questions. I also saw the headline about Luigi Mangione being stuck in an elevator. These all happened yesterday and will be addressed. But maybe most importantly, if you weren't with us yesterday, we kicked off the show playing this music.

0: That's a song apparently that Chelsea's husband has somehow recently gotten infatuated with.
1: And I just gotten it out of my head. Thanks.
0: You're welcome. It's a song from 1980, FYI. Kids, look it up. And that part of it is not as important, but it's called Hot Rod Hearts, Robbie Dupree. And yesterday I started out the show by playing that just to troll Chelsea, because Frank actually texted me and was like, I've been playing this song all the time and it's really bothering Chelsea. Maybe you ought to play it on the show tomorrow. And I thought, how dare you tell me how to do the show? And then, of course, that's what we did. It was notable partly because of the reaction that came in yesterday on our voicemail.
2: Hey, what's going on there, numbnuts? Hey, I just caught the podcast from today because I couldn't listen to it on the radio. Hot Rod Hearts. Man, let me tell you something about that song. But first of all, I want to give a shout out to Frank from Maine. Dude, if you want to turn your wife on to a song, that is not the way to do it, dude. I mean, play it on loop over it. That's not the way to do it. Let her decide if she wants to, you know, like the song or if she even likes the song. Maybe she does, maybe she doesn't. I don't know. But anyway, I lost my virginity to that song, Hot Rod Hearts. Great song. That's a blast from the past for me. I haven't heard that song in years and years and years. Appreciate it, guys. Be cool.
0: Did you have that on your bingo card today, Chelsea? And initially I thought, man, did he mean he lost his virginity to that yesterday on the show when we played it? And did he mean with another person? Like, I had so many questions, but then he followed it up by saying, I haven't heard it in so long. So I guess that's not what he meant. I'm not sure. Jury's still out on that. But he was on your side. I mean, it sounded like he was defending you about, hey, this is not how you try to convince somebody.
1: Well, he's,
0: you use a little sugar, not a little salt or whatever that expression is.
1: He's going to do what he's going to do. Like, we've been together a long time. He gets into a song or something, he's going to play it till he's done with that part. Like, he's not like just trying to pull me over onto his side.
0: Well, obviously not, because it's not working.
1: Right. Well, it's but just he too is much. Have,
0: there's elderly men who are losing their virginity.
1: Not elderly men.
0: Well, I don't know how. I shouldn't say that. I apologize, man. I don't know how old you are.
3: Frank is taking elderly men's virginity.
0: But I feel like if you lost your virginity to that song, then, you know, you're of a certain age. And I mean that with love. So don't take any offense to that. So that's a positive to Frank's antics. Somehow he's helping guys get her done.
3: That's right.
0: That may not be the actual answer.
1: Even before he was born, somehow.
0: So, and of all the things, including USA winning a game and people climbing the Empire State Building, Woody Game Wednesday yesterday was noteworthy. And if you didn't catch it, I would suggest grabbing the podcast. I can't remember a group of listeners being more unified in their feelings about anything on the show. And just an example.
4: Woody Game Wednesday was so bad today that I'm pretty sure Chelsea wants to listen to Frank's new favorite song on repeat for at least 4 hours just to get the thought of this game out of her head. Right. Woody, you suck.
0: Right. And let lose her virginity to it. Nope, too late for that. So, okay. Well, so anyway, wanted to make sure we got that out of the way because I know that was an early morning thing. And if you were with us yesterday, sorry you had to go through that twice. But I say that about the show every day, really. 704-FEZ-3200, talk back button available to you. We'll hit on some of the oddities that have come down the pike lately. Next.
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1: With the 4th of July right around the corner, there have been some interesting pieces of information that have come out, and I feel like it's in all of our best interest to share that with you here on the radio. I want to do that here in a bit, but I did say, and this is my bad, in the last segment I did mention just the overwhelming reaction to Woody Game Wednesday yesterday, and most of it negative, and that's my fault because I've stirred it up.
2: That Woody Game Wednesday had to be one of the worst that I've heard since, I think it was 2016, when we had the game Meat or Ball with Woody's chided fruit and beef. Yeah. Or the toilet game where Woody got mad at Wilcox right before the game because he started naming parts of the toilet and was giving away half of the game. Yeah, this is right up there with that. All right there. It must be a tumor talking.
1: That's right. See, it's not your fault, Woody. It's the tumor talking.
3: That's correct.
1: It's your fatty dog tumor.
4: But look, those are infamous, terrible games.
1: Right. He brought up a couple of things that I had honestly forgotten about. And I remember Woody stumbling with the top Thai pie and beef. I didn't remember that it was in Woody Game Wednesday with a meat or ball game. And it's funny because I know people who are new to the show probably already think, man, that Woody Game Wednesday thing's pretty bad. I mean, the whole show's pretty bad. And you don't realize how bad it used to be.
3: Right.
1: Like, it was exponentially different. Matter of fact, the Woody thing with the stumbling was memorialized. And now, a moment with Woody.
3: Pie with chopped, chived in fruit and beef.
1: That was a moment with Woody.
3: I have no professional training.
4: And there's the clip of me just screaming out, Johnson! And that's from the toilet bowl game. So
1: is it? Yeah.
4: Sometimes we do get some gems.
3: Was that the one that...
1: I feel like you're not using the word gems correctly, but I'm not right.
3: But there was one that caused the game to go on hiatus for a couple of months. That's how bad it was.
4: Which one was it?
1: I don't remember which one actually caused us to stop doing Woody Game Wednesday. But let's be honest, I don't know that they've gotten that much better. It's just that I've stopped caring as much, I think is really what it boiled down to. Because we could have stopped it at any moment again. It's not that that one game was that much worse.
3: That's what makes this show great. We stopped caring a long time ago.
1: And I will say, not everybody was mad.
5: What's up, Bolsa de Frijoles? Called Woody Game Wednesday live. You know what, Woody? Screw all these people. It's not your fault that people don't know how to figure out a game. 1, 2, or 8. Just ring in! God! It's 1 of 3, 33% chance.

0: bands. Ah! At least we learned something about some bands, right?
1: So I don't want to dwell on this too much, but the game was based on Blink 182. Yesterday was the 182nd day of the year. So Woody gave out the names of bands, and the listeners had to decide if the band had one person, eight people, or two people. But no one knew any of them. And so there was about 30 minutes of dead air.
2: But again, once you get past two in your head, then you go eight and you're done.
1: Right. I get it. And also, so he's defending you, Woody. I mean, he probably thinks it was the tumor talking as well.
2: Did he call us frijoles?
1: Yeah, I don't know what he said. Something in Espanol.
0: What's up, bolsa de frijoles?
2: Bag of beans.
1: Is that what it is?
3: I think bean, that's bags. Right.
2: Bean bags.
1: Oh,
2: there we
1: bean
2: go.
1: Bean bags. Okay.
2: Okay. I did it.
1: All right. Well, good.
3: Learn
1: good.
3: Your Espanol.
1: Good on you, Woody. I don't know. I never learned how to say bean bags in Spanish. And I took a lot of Spanish. I'm going to be honest with you. So there's important things that we need to get to. Not that this wasn't. But with the 4th of July right around the corner, you may have a day off tomorrow. You may be shooting off some fireworks at the Casa. So I got some information that I think you're going to need. So hang on for that.
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3: I don't know if you've seen the calendar, but Saturday is the 4th of July. Did everybody, was everybody on board with that?
4: Is that some sort of birthday for our country?
3: It is, actually, and it's a big one. 250 years, as a matter of fact, Woody. Thank God, as you go out about your business and get into a little mischief, we now know what state has the most backyard firework accidents on July the 4th.
5: Backyard firework accidents.
3: Right.
5: Specifically.
3: I see you're going where I went because I was like, yeah, who has the most front yard backyard incidents?
4: We always let them off in the front yard.
5: Right. Cul-de-sacs, who's leading that?
3: Who's got the side yard lead in fireworks accidents? So I think they just mean at your home. Some states are more likely to send you to the hospital because of the 4th of July.
5: Are there states where their drinking might be more prevalent?
4: Ooh.
5: Is there a correlation? Let's see.
3: Ooh. You know, I don't know what the correlation is, but I believe you've heard of this state. You've talked about it quite a bit, as a matter of fact.
4: Florida.
5: Georgia. South Carolina.
4: Wisconsin.
3: Ohio.
5: We don't talk about Wisconsin that much, Woody.
4: Well, you brought up the drinking, and so that made me think of Wisconsin.
5: Ohio, really?
3: There are more firework accidents at people's homes in the state of Ohio than in any other state in America.
5: How long have we been tracking this?
3: That's a great question. I don't know that answer. How many people are going to the emergency room, though, do you think? And I don't just mean in Ohio, but I mean all over the country.
4: Oh,
5: 50,000.
4: I was going to say tens of thousands.
3: Federal data indicates between, and this is odd that it's a range, 13 to almost 15,000 emergency room visits across the United States. However, epidemiologists estimate that the actual number is 10 times higher than the official hospital number, not just in terms of hospital visits, but obviously people getting burned and injured and
5: but
3: not reporting
5: in. But why are epidemiologists ringing in on this?
3: I don't know.
4: Is that a skin doctor?
3: That's an epidemiologist is a disease guy,
5: yes.
3: Right?
5: So why are they telling me about fireworks and injuries?
3: I can't answer that one
5: I'm
3: for
5: sorry.
3: You.
5: I do have a lot of questions today.
3: So now, granted, they can be risky. In every state. I'm going to state the obvious for you right there. But
5: anytime
3: for whatever reason, Ohio, and you can fill in your own Ohio jokes. I'm not going to make them all, okay? But by contrast, to be safest, you'll have to go, and this isn't going to be easy, you'll have to go to Massachusetts.
4: Nope.
3: Because they have the least backyard firework incidents on the 4th of July in our country. So... not going to be easy for Frank because I know he won't rent a car if the car has a Massachusetts license plate. Right or wrong about that?
5: Correct.
3: Yeah. Which is a good touch. Mm-hmm. It's important to have your line in the sand.
5: That was one of the first things I learned about him because showed up to rent a car and he wouldn't take the one that was given to us.
3: Did you guys rent a car on one of your first dates?
5: It was early in the relationship.
3: Because it's odd that you would say that was one of the first things that I learned about him, who's now your husband.
5: Yeah.
3: That he wouldn't have a Massachusetts license plate on a rental car.
5: We flew to Maine early in our relationship and we flew into Boston. We're going to drive to Maine. That's when I realized that you can reserve a rental car, but it's not always available. So as we sat there and we waited, we saw the different plates coming through. And the first one they tried to give us was Massachusetts. And he said, no, I can't drive that in Maine. It will be dangerous.
3: I thought maybe it was just in the first date. He was like, well, let me tell you a little bit about myself. I like long walks on the beach. My favorite color is green. And I will not rent a car with a Massachusetts license plate. How are you? What's your name again?
4: That's got to be one. Next time you have to have corporate fun and they're like, share a fun fact about yourself. Use that one. I will not rent a car with a Massachusetts license plate.
3: It's hilarious because, I mean, when you rent a car, sometimes you'll get a choice. They'll say, like, would you like a Hyundai Tucson or do you want the Tiguan or whatever? Mm-hmm. And he's like, I don't care what license plate is on it. And they're like, I don't know, man. What's wrong with you?
5: That's kind of how it happened.
3: Well, good. So now you're safe. with backyard fireworks. We've covered that. Everything's going to be fine. And B, you know how to travel with Frank if that ever comes to fruition for you. So we're slowly knocking off the important things on the list. Now, some weird things happened yesterday, including our U.S. men's soccer team goes through to the Sweet 16. If you'd like to know all my thoughts on soccer, go follow us on social media at Woody and Wilcox. It's a love-hate relationship, I'll put it that way. But there were some weirder things that went on yesterday. I'll share some of that with you next.
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2: I mean, here we are. We're a couple of days out from the 4th of July, and I don't know if you've seen the lineup that's at your fingertips for your entertainment. And I'm just talking about TV initially. Have you seen all the different shows that are devoted to the 250th? So tonight, NBC is running a show called The Americas, a wild 250th. Then there's something called Disney Celebrates America, Star Spangled Bash. That's on ABC, FX, Freeform, Disney Plus, and Hulu.
3: Okay. All the same show on
2: yes.
3: those?
2: Oh. All ABC or all, yeah, all ABC owned. The Great American Block Party 250 is on CBS Saturday night against that other ABC show. And then Independence Eve Live tomorrow night with Anderson and Andy. Celebrating what? 250 years on CNN.
4: Oh, I see this sort of thing on YouTube. And you don't
2: so apparently that. Where we are now is due to what I guess we're to assume is success from the New Year's Eve stuff that Anderson Cooper and Andy, what's his name, do, where they just get drunk
3: Cohen.
2: And then cuddle one another.
5: Have some of the worst programming you've ever seen.
2: It apparently they're going to do every holiday that way now. Because, I mean...
3: No, the eve of that holiday.
2: Okay.
5: Right.
3: The actual
5: only
3: holiday.
2: That's right. New Year's right. Eve and then the eve of 4th of July, which yeah, doesn't right. really have a thing. But
5: soon, eve of Groundhog Day and whatnot.
3: Sure. Right. So February 1st, we'll see them getting drunk on TV and doing bad.
2: I mean, yeah. If I can't have Anderson and Andy live on Arbor Day Eve on CNN, I don't feel like my life is complete.
5: Of all the things you listed, we don't know what those other ones are, but I'm intrigued when I hear Anderson and Andy because it is such a train wreck.
3: I'm embarrassed
5: all the time.
3: To admit that I'm with Chelsea on this one. I might tune into that just to see the train wreck.
5: Right.
2: Right. Well, I mean, we live in the greatest time to be alive, and I didn't even touch on, obviously, movies. It's a big weekend for movies. First of all, Hot Washington comes out today.
3: That's not the name of the movie.
2: Huh?
3: It's Young Washington.
2: Oh, that's right. But it should be called Hot Washington. It's like a sketch from 30 Rock. That hits today. It's a young George Washington before the Revolutionary War, and he's smoking hot. And the other one is the new Minions movie, which comes out.
3: It's already out.
2: It's a prequel that takes place in 1920. But never mind all that. Did you see the headline that came out yesterday about the Minions movie? And stay with me on this. You don't have to care about the Minions or the movie at all. It was complete Mad Libs.
5: Yesterday was a weird day for headlines.
2: I want to share it, and I know you have questions. Next, I will explain one of the stranger Minions headlines I've ever seen. We'll get to that next.
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23: If I were to ask you what makes for a good night's sleep, you'd probably say a dark, quiet room, not too many things on your mind. But every night when you go to get some Z's, how often do you really think about the temperature in your bedroom? Temperature may be one of the most underappreciated factors in sleep. That's according to the Senior Vice President of Research and Scientific Affairs at the National Sleep Foundation. We often hear about lights and screens and stress, but even modest changes in temperature and airflow can influence both how quickly you fall asleep and how deeply you stay asleep. Most experts will recommend a room temperature of 60 to 67 degrees Fahrenheit. You might also experiment with your sheets and what you actually wear to bed. Play around a bit and see what improves your sleep. You might be delightfully surprised. I'm Dr. Sanjay Gupta, helping you live a better life.
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3: You know, on a day where we had the U.S. men's soccer team get into the Sweet 16 as one of the biggest headlines of the day, it was a day for headlines. In a day that included a headline that said Luigi Mangione gets stuck in an elevator. Remember that? He's the guy that killed the United Healthcare CEO.
4: So, yes, I know that one, but that it was next to some actually important news about the case that was bumped up.
3: How dare you say that him getting trapped in an elevator is not important? And then there was this, which to me, I think, took the cake. Actual headline from yesterday, quote, Minions director and co-creator has officially confirmed that the Minions never worked for Adolf Hitler. You may or may not know that the Minions movie is new and out, and it's a big 4th of July weekend, of course, for this, the third, I believe, in the, you know, string of Minion movies. But I didn't realize that there had been a persistent theory that the Minions had worked for Hitler. Did anybody show of hands on that one?
4: No.
3: And I'm not joking. There's an entire, you Google it right now, one of the lines in the story I just read said, the director and co-creator's comments are the clearest official answer yet to one of the internet's most persistent theories.
5: No.
3: That the Minions...
5: No, it's not one of the most persistent theories on the internet.
3: Yeah, that's what I'm telling you.
5: Until I read that headline yesterday, I had never heard of it.
3: Well, you're not informed. Clearly, Woody is the answer.
5: Well, that's clear, but I'm on the internet
4: a lot.
5: But
4: the fact that you have to come out after all of these years of the Minions franchise and distance yourself from the Hitler... thread.
3: Let me just say this. If you have somebody who are proliferating that theory on the internet, how do you tell me more about your day? Mm-hmm. I want to know about how you, because I feel like you ought to be leading a class in managing a schedule. Because where's the time coming from that you're devoting to this sort of thing? I want to know. You at least put out a newsletter because I want to have that sort of free time. Minions and Monsters director Pierre Coiffon, or whatever his name is, addressed the franchise's longest-running internet debate, confirming that the Minions were never associated with Adolf Hitler or the Nazi regime during World War II. And I'm not, this isn't just like a one spot where some dude who does a blog wrote about this. I mean, it's out there.
4: I mean, I want to know what's been said about this prior, but I also don't want to do the work.
3: No, you don't really want to know, but it has something to do with the timeline of the movie and who it's.
5: Well, the fact that the premise of the Minions are, right? They are the helper for the most despicable person of that time. Mm-hmm. And so the theory.
3: Played by Steve Carell, right?
5: Right. Yes. When he was Gru, he was the despicable me, right? And so. Then they sort of went back in time and they're like, who's the most despicable time during, let's say, 1935 to 1945? And they're like, ooh, that so means the Minions worked for Hitler.
4: It's clear as day.
3: I mean, it is clear as day. You're right, Chels.
6: What you just said is one of the most insanely idiotic things I have ever heard.
4: So, mark it on the calendar.
3: Great news. I'm sure many of you were not going to go to the Minions movie this weekend, even though your children would love it. And they're great movies because you assumed that it was somehow Hitler related.
5: Don't want to support that.
3: So we can finally put that to bed. That's the great news.
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15: I don't know about you, but my social media feeds are flooded with lotions and potions and gadgets, all promising to unlock different components of longevity. But if you log off, take a step back from all the hype, you'll find that the actual keys to a longer, healthier life are hiding in plain sight. There are four of them. Number one, nutrition. The Mediterranean diet really is the gold standard. Number two, exercise. You should be getting 150 minutes of moderate intensity exercise or 75 minutes of vigorous intensity exercise every week, plus strength training and stretching. Number three, sleep. Sleep is when your body and your brain repair themselves. You should be getting 7 to 9 hours a night. And finally, number four, often gets forgotten, socialization. It's not a bonus. It's a necessity for a healthy life, finding a sense of community, purpose, and belonging. I'm Dr. Sanjay Gupta, helping you live a better life.
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1: We like to do periodically. We like to celebrate some of the weird headlines of the day. And obviously the great headline was that the U.S. men's soccer team advanced. They won 2-0, not without controversy. But they'll play Monday night at 8 against Belgium in the Sweet 16 of the World Cup. But I appreciate your calls with your thoughts about, was that the greatest headline or not?
2: Morning, guys. Clearly the biggest headline yesterday was the Empire State Building proposal. You can ever tell me a better proposal than the top of the Empire State Building dressed as Batman and Batwoman. Prove me wrong. Love the show, guys.
3: Not everybody wants that.
1: Well, before we dig too deep into what he's talking about, and you're not wrong, that was the number one trending thing yesterday and still is huge this morning. Let me play just a clip from last night's evening news.
4: We begin tonight here with that brazen stunt right here in New York City on top of the Empire State Building, on top of the antenna, 1,454 feet up, millions watching it all unfold on live TV. Two people dressed in black and wearing masks climbing to the top of the spire of the Empire State Building. Helicopter circling there, the couple then unfurling a banner, and then one of the climbers appearing to propose, getting down on one knee and pulling out a ring.
1: By the way, unfurling a banner, as he references there. Thank you to, I think I want to give correct credit, listener Jay, I believe, who changed the verbiage on the banner so that it says Woody sucks. So if you're not following along on social media, that's fun for everybody. So appreciate those of you that take time out of your day to do that stuff.
5: I mean, they're fans of the show. What can they say? They were helping promote the Woody and Wilcox
3: show. I saw that this happened, but then I quickly turned away because it's so look at me.
1: Well, I thought, to be honest, when I first saw it, because I was watching something on the internet and I didn't have audio on, I thought it was like a terrorist thing or something. Mm-hmm. And I was like, oh, God, I don't even want to watch this right now. So I didn't pay attention to it. And you know, I have a thing where whatever's the biggest thing happening, I ignore. That's mm-hmm. sort of a fun fact about me. But then later realized that I was wrong about it being anything terroristic. Although there is concern in my mind about two people who literally were able to climb to the top of the tower
3: right.
1: at the Empire State Building and do whatever they wanted to do.
3: And
1: in this case, right. propose to one another
3: and unfurl
1: a banner that says Woody sucks.
5: Well, security a little lax on the Empire State Building?
1: I don't know how that works, but it's concerning, mm-hmm. right? They've got the people, because by the way, that I guess that's not legal. Security right. doesn't allow that. So,
3: and apparently these two were on a Netflix documentary in 2024.
1: Okay,
3: called Skywalkers: A Love Story.
1: Okay,
5: they do this as a sort of a hobby,
3: a stunt.
5: When I saw it, I had a different reaction. I hate videos like this because it makes my hands sweat watching people do this stuff.
1: Couldn't believe it. Oh. I mean, there's no way I don't think that you haven't seen this video, but if you haven't, please look at it now. It's mind-numbing.
5: Yeah.
1: They're standing on a tiny platform at the tippy top of the Empire Mother Lovin' State Building.
5: Zero safety equipment.
1: Just standing there. And they climbed up there on this tiny little ladder. And they're not hooked in.
5: Yep.
3: I don't get it. I'm going to have it's possible. I
1: mean, have you ever been that high on anything? Even on an observatory
3: yes.
1: at a building, do you remember that it's far windier at that height?
3: Yes.
1: Like on a mountain or anyway. I mean, a sudden gust of wind.
3: Or literally the Empire State Building. I've been to the top of that, not at the very
1: but not
3: spire.
1: At the top of the spire.
3: Right, and it right. is very windy.
5: Yeah, the observation deck is like 102 or 105, something like that.
3: I can't. You know that famous picture of the construction workers sitting on the steel beam to eat lunch
5: yep.
3: in New York many, many years ago? I can't even think about that picture without feeling sick.
5: Mm-hmm.
3: Okay. I don't know how much longer we can talk about this because I might pass out.
1: Well, I'm like Woody. I can't. It's hard to manipulate my mouse, if I may use that expression.
3: Your mouse or
1: yeah,
3: your mouth?
1: Right here. Okay. No, my mouse on the desk because my hands are so sweaty just thinking about it. It's disgusting. I just can't imagine right. that. And then, I mean.
3: Look, it's amazing that you can do that, any of that. But let's use it for good and maybe not to just disrupt the world.
5: Or to put out a flag that says Woody sucks.
1: Well, no, that's the only positive about the whole thing. I didn't finish out the news report.
4: All of this without harnesses in searing heat and wind. And just in tonight, take a look at this. NYPD body camera video, officers making the climb to arrest them. Tonight, the two climbers have been identified. They face charges and, of course, the questions surrounding how they got past security.
3: Including, I'm reading the charges now. One, possession of burglar's tools.
5: They must have cut a lock.
1: Possession of burglar's tools? How's that? That's not a thing.
3: I've never heard that.
1: That's not, I mean, that's what, a bolt cutter or a little saw? So I can't have those things in my home?
5: You can in your home. You can't at the Empire State Building.
1: Okay.
3: That's what it says.
1: All right.
3: Criminal mischief, violation of local laws, possession of burglar's tools, criminal tampering, trespass, disorderly conduct, and the list goes on. Huh. Burglary.
1: Who knew possession of burglar's tools was a thing?
3: I don't even know what they are.
1: Is the Hamburglar mentioned on there at all?
5: Yeah, you can't get that big head up there in the wind.
1: Rubble. No, not allowed to say that in public because that's somehow inciting something, eating or something. 704-FEZ-3200, did you hear any of the audio of the, I believe they were police helicopter pilots speaking to one another when they reached the top of the Empire State Building? Stand by. I'll get to that coming up next.
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23: I don't know about you, but my social media feeds are flooded with lotions and potions and gadgets, all promising to unlock different components of longevity. But if you log off, take a step back from all the hype, you'll find that the actual keys to a longer, healthier life are hiding in plain sight. There are four of them. Number one, nutrition. The Mediterranean diet really is the gold standard. Number two, exercise. You should be getting 150 minutes of moderate intensity exercise or 75 minutes of vigorous intensity exercise every week, plus strength training and stretching. Number three, sleep. Sleep is when your body and your brain repair themselves. You should be getting 7 to 9 hours a night. And finally, number four often gets forgotten, socialization. It's not a bonus, it's a necessity for a healthy life, finding a sense of community, purpose, and belonging. I'm Dr. Sanjay Gupta, helping you live a better life.
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2: Now, question, the number one thing that was trending yesterday was this.
3: We begin tonight here with that brazen stunt right here in New York City on top of the Empire State Building, on top of the antenna, 1,454 feet up, millions watching it all unfold on live TV. Two people dressed in black and wearing masks climbing to the top of the spire of the Empire State Building.
2: I'm sure you've seen that, and if you haven't, do yourself a favor and look that up. As we talked about in a previous segment, that is frowned upon, so in case you had that on your agenda for the long weekend. They don't like it when you do that. It was funny because some of the trending video, and there's a ton of it out there, was the video and audio from the police helicopter that was deployed to figure out initially what's going on at the tippy top of the spire of the Empire State Building, because they didn't know initially. People started seeing them up there and like, what's happening? And obviously, is it something negative? Is it, are somebody attacking us?
4: Right.
2: But here's the conversation between what I think is the tower at like the airport and then the cop in the police helicopter.
5: Yeah, what's all the hoopla going on over there?
6: Two geniuses climbed to the top of the Empire State Building, the top of the spire.
5: Oh, that's awesome. It's not some worker changing a light, is it?
6: Nah, it's a male, female, dressed in black. They had some flag they were waving when they were up at the top.
7: Oh,
6: and
7: awesome.
6: He just proposed to her.
2: It could it be more New York with the attitude? I love every minute of it. Don't get me wrong.
7: Two geniuses.
8: Hey, forget about it.
2: A couple of bag of donuts just climbed up the Empire State Building.
7: The dryness of, oh, awesome.
8: He just proposed to her.
2: What a loser.
8: Yeah. What a loser. The fact that they unfurled a flag, right, that had a message about love and peace and something on there. How effective is that?
2: Well, quote, when the power of love beats the love of power, the world knows peace. Right. Or Woody sucks, one or the other. It was one of those two phrases was on the banner that they unfurled.
8: I love the sentiment. I think that's fantastic. Mm-hmm. Yes. Sure. How many people saw that and were like, you know what? I used to hate. But now that those two lovebirds climbed to the top and I was able to see that flag, my God, you have a very powerful argument and has changed my mind.
2: Right. Well, Woody, I mean, just because you're not sure if it's going to work doesn't mean you shouldn't do it, right? You should still spread that peace and love message or the Woody sucks message, one or the other.
7: I know that's good advice.
2: Well, I'm not saying climb to the top of the World Trade Center or the Empire State Building or whatever, but it's not, listen, I'm not here to critique that. I'm here to listen to guys talk about geniuses climbing towers.
7: Side note, the NYPD has a really trained emergency service unit, and these guys had to go up, climb up after them, harnessed to get them down and arrest them like midway. And one of the guys on that unit just graduated from training on Monday. Graduate Monday, Wednesday you're climbing the Empire State Building.
2: You said they have a special unit? Yep. What, the designed to climb the Empire State Building?
8: Yeah, well, they
7: and other.
8: They have, it's the emergency service unit, and they have different operations. So they have the SWAT team is there, the air sea rescues that do high angle rope rescues, mm-hmm. confined space extractions, subway emergencies, and water rescues.
2: So it doesn't all involve climbing.
8: No, but they have individual teams.
7: Mm-hmm. They've got a climber on their team.
8: Yep.
7: At least one.
2: Think about that. Like, how often does that come up? Well, that particular thing, I don't know, has ever happened. But how much climbing is there? Like, is that the sweet gig within the police department? Like, oh, that dude, he once a year, he has to do something. You know, but I mean, granted, when you have to do it, though, it's tough.
8: Mm-hmm.
2: But the rest of the time, you're just chilling.
7: Yeah, I guess so.
8: What do you do? I work for the police. I've never seen you do anything. I'm a ropes guy.
2: I'm just the Empire State Building. I just climb the Empire State Building. How often does that come up? Never. But when it does, mm-hmm. I'm going to be ready for Angela Niccolo and Birkus Kuznetsov. What? Those are the two people.
7: I'm sure you're saying it correctly.
2: I think I am saying it correctly. It's definitely Birkus. B-E-E-R-K-U-S.
7: Okay.
2: If that's not Birkus, then I don't know Birkus. So those are the two that got busted for, among other things, owning burglary tools. So, again, let that be a lesson to all of us. Something about peace and Birkus.
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19: You know, it's funny, when I think back to what the typical American dinner looked like when you and I were kids, there's usually some kind of meat featured at the center of the plate. Vegetables are there, but often thought of as a side dish. More and more, though, we are coming to realize that a plant-based diet, with little or no meat even, is going to be a healthier way to eat for just about everyone. New study out of the University of Hawaii Cancer Center found that eating a high-quality plant-rich diet that includes whole grains, vegetables, and fruits may prevent cognitive impairment even when people start that diet in their late 50s and 60s. Yeah, it's important to make sure you're getting enough protein, fats, complex carbohydrates. Just because you cut out or even cut back on meat, though, is not a license to eat whatever you want. Focus on eating whole, real foods. I'm Dr. Sanjay Gupta, helping you live a better life.
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2: Probably no way you've missed one of the biggest stories of the day yesterday, and I don't mean soccer advancing to the Sweet 16, although that was great. I'm talking about the Empire State Building couple that climbed to the top and then unfurled a banner. And we were talking about what the actual banner said, and appreciate those of you who alluded to the fact that it said Woody sucks. It actually didn't. The banner that they unfurled at the top of the Empire State Building said, quote, "When the power of love beats the love of power, the world knows peace." And initially people said that it was attributed to Jimi Hendrix, which apparently is not accurate. It goes back further than that.
3: It is attributed to Huey Lewis in the News.
2: I don't think that's right either, although I do know he's on your list of guys who have unusually large hogs. Appreciate your calls on that, though.
4: Hey, guys. I was just calling to say what the banner actually said. I know you guys don't get political, but it was a very powerful sentence, and I feel like the world needs to hear that, and I feel like they picked a good time to do it, however stupid they are for climbing that high in the air with no rigging.
2: Mm-hmm. No, well, that's what I said. I mean, Woody was joking and obviously saying, like, I'm sure a lot of people are going to change their minds about the world based on that flag. But that's, it's not always about, is it going to work? Is it going to change anything initially? You got to chip away, right?
3: Do we think that maybe this was just a stunt to try and distract us from the fact that Travis Kelce is marrying that chick this weekend in New York City?
5: How could we? I mean, that's all you hear about. Like, no way you could turn away.
2: Who would be behind that then?
3: I don't know.
5: Like, okay. They're sneaking the wedding party in while they're at the top of the Empire State Building.
3: Look at those people up there. And then everybody runs in. They get married real quick, and they're like, oh, you guys missed it? I mean, Taylor Swift has the money to pay for that.
2: What I'd like to see is a banner unfurled at the top of the Empire State Building that says this.
6: I would just like to put in my 2 cents worth on stuff going down the toilet.
2: So I feel like there's never a bad time for that. So it's it's a little controversial in its nature, but I think we all agree we'd like to hear about that.
3: Why you got
2: to
3: get political?
2: Right. Or this.
7: Hi, calling in about the gay bowling show.
2: Those would be very random and unusual were they to be unfurled at the top of the Empire State Building. But those that listen to the Woody and Wilcox Show would be down with that. Or even if it said this at the top of the Empire State Building.
5: Bonnet down, legs up.
2: Sorry to get political on that one, but it had to be said.
0: The Woody and Wilcox Show.
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2: Obviously, the news about the Empire State Building climbers and all that was probably the biggest story yesterday. There were some other crazy headlines. But then, of course, there was this.

0: There is nothing better than Spanish language broadcast of everything. I mean, I don't just mean sports. We ought to do everything that way.
1: It was a 15-second hang time. I had a clock on it this time.
0: It's impressive, and it makes everything more exciting. So, yes, your U.S. men's soccer team is now into the Sweet 16, if you will, of the World Cup after a roller coaster ride of a game, and I have many demands. If I'm going to continue to watch soccer, and I enjoy the game, especially at the highest level, but there are so many things that need to change, and I think we all can get on board with that. First, let's start with the ref. Why is there just one for the entire game? It's the whole reason that all guys fake injuries, all of that. We could solve that by adding another couple of referees, period.
1: Okay. Why in the women's soccer games do they not fake injuries then? They only have one ref, same size field, same number of players.
0: I can't answer that, and I'm not 100% sure that you're right. The premise, you're saying women never fake an injury on a soccer field?
1: Not like the men do, I can't tell when women are faking it.
0: Oh, was it all leading to the joke?
2: I'm going home.
0: All right. Well, I didn't even
2: intend to. I was going to make a good point, but now I'm just myself.
0: I didn't even intend to spend this much time on it, but there it is. So, listen, I'm not going to. It happened. It was great. Monday night at 8 Eastern is when they'll take on Belgium to see if they can get to the Elite Eight. And then there'll be more faking jokes from Woody.
2: I think in your case, Woody, they're always faking it. So, yeah.
0: Yeah, you should just assume. That's a good point, Charles. Speaking of weird things, Chelsea shared with us off the air something that happened to her this morning and has happened before, apparently, and I've never heard of it. So I think this is something we need to get out there. We need to air this out. Maybe it affects more people than I know. It may affect you. We'll dig in next.
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1: So if you've listened to the show much, I mean, it's not unusual that the first thing out of Chelsea's mouth in the morning is weird. And that's what we love, because she always has interesting things happen to her. Mm-hmm. But this morning was one that we'd never heard before. So, Chelsea, do you want to unveil what you said when you came in this morning?
2: Well, when I left my house this morning, walked out the front door, there was a DoorDash Taco Bell order on my front porch.
3: Damn, did I send it there again?
2: It was not mine. Obviously, and it was very early in the morning, and I was like, oh, we got another wrong delivery.
1: You got another wrong delivery?
2: Yes, we got someone else's food order yet again, because this is the third time it's happened, let's just say this year, that I have received someone else's food order. And
1: So you leave the house probably at, let's say, 5:15 or something like that. And so when you walk out, someone has ordered 5:15 Taco Bell and it's delivered to your home.
2: I mean, I guess it's possible. They do have a fantastic breakfast. This is not a commercial. But no, I assumed it was from last night and it had just been there all night, because it was so early.
1: Do you do something with it at that point?
2: I put it inside. I don't know why. Probably because I wanted to talk to Frank about it, because I never told you this part. The last time it happened, Frank ate the food thinking that I had somehow placed that order to have the food delivered to the house for the kids, because I was at work when that one got messed up.
1: So you're at work. An order of food shows up on the porch. Mm-hmm. Frank didn't order it, knows nothing about it.
2: Nope, but it was Wingstop, and he knows one of our kids loves that. So in his mind, he's like, oh, Chelsea, you know, had some DoorDash sent to the house for the kids. Shouldn't do that, but she did it anyway. So he opens it up because he's going to eat the kids' food. It's dad tax, so he's ready for it.
1: Frank is living the life.
2: So he opens it up. It's some order we've never ordered from this place before. Look,
1: can I just go back? You're at work.
2: Yes.
1: And food shows up from Wingstop at the door. He assumes you ordered it for the kids, yes. And now he's going to eat it.
3: And you didn't send a text like, hey, I got the kids' Wingstop.
2: No. No.
1: Okay, that's a lot of leaps and some interesting moves.
2: Right, so it's an order.
1: But at the heart of it, no one ordered it. It's an erroneous order sent to your house.
2: So he opens it up. It's chicken tenders. We never order that. It's some weird drink. He's still not tipped off to the fact that maybe this isn't our order. He eats a chicken tender, which is 50% of the order, if I'd had ordered it for one of the kids. So just keep that in mind.
1: Dad's so it was only two of them, and he ate one.
3: Half of it.
2: Right, and so 5 minutes later, knock on the door. It's the driver. He's like, yeah, I dropped that off at the wrong house. And Frank's like, well, sorry, I thought my wife ordered it for the kids and I ate one. Do you want it back? And he's like, yeah, I want it back. Not the one I ate. Like, not, I want the rest of the food back. He's like, well, I ripped the seal is ripped. Because
3: yeah.
2: He's like, yeah, I need it back. And Frank is like, okay, good luck. Because you can't, what are you going to do? You can't just go and drop that off, figure out the right address. It's opened. It's missing food. It's probably for my neighbors across the street. They probably see this happening.
3: Now, Wilcox, you may not know this, having never worked in a restaurant, but like if you drop a plate at the wrong table, you can't just pick it back up and take it to the right table after you've left.
2: Even if it was 1 second, even if no one touched it, you cannot.
3: If you put it down, that's it.
1: Well, no, I understand in this scenario that you wouldn't want to deliver that.
3: It's the same way the DoorDash driver would be like, yeah, I want it back. What are you going to do with it?
2: Unless he's going to go back to the restaurant and try to say that it wasn't accurate when he picked it up. I don't know. But I'm more concerned about my husband just eating food that shows up. Because after all this had happened is when he texted me and was like, you didn't order DoorDash? No. What would make you?
3: I'm working.
2: It's just so many steps that he went through.
3: Is anybody else picturing Frank in his robe?
2: Of course he was in his robe.
1: I only picture Frank in his robe.
2: He's either in a robe or naked. Come on.
1: Was the DoorDash guy there when Frank was naked eating a chicken tender?
2: In general, he puts on the robe to go get the DoorDash order, whether it's ours or not.
1: I
2: don't know what's going on, because seriously, there's no reason you can see the street number.
1: I've never had a wrong food order delivered to my house in my life.
2: Me either. And I've had three.
1: I don't ever order food either. So I don't know if that has anything to do with it. Do you guys ever actually order DoorDash?
2: Yeah, we have. But I mean,
1: I don't know why that would play a role in it. It shouldn't matter. But maybe. I don't know why.
3: Do you think somebody accidentally put your address in their DoorDash account? Or is it various like Grubhub, DoorDash?
2: No, I
3: whatever,
2: feel like
3: Netflix.
2: I think.
1: Or is Frank lying about all of it and is somehow he ordering this? And then when he gets caught, he's like, well, I didn't order it. Right. Because it must be a mistake.
2: Yeah, I'd lose my mind over chicken tenders and a drink.
1: I don't know. Listen, no. I've heard you on the radio. You've lost your mind over less.
2: Oh, come on.
1: I know I have. You hear about soccer? They only have one ref. Right. And the clock runs during timeouts.
2: During TV commercials. I don't know what's going on. I've never spoken to our neighbors. They order more food delivery than any people I've ever known in my life.
1: Could this be the group of Woody and Wilcox listeners who have banded together and are now just sending random food to your house?
2: I don't know.
1: And by the way, I think interesting move on your part when you think that an erroneous bag has shown up on your porch to just put it in your house and then leave.
2: Well, like, I knew
1: you don't even know what's in it, right? I mean, obviously, it's probably just Taco Bell food, but it could be anything.
2: I mean, come on. What is it, a bomb?
1: It's like a Wolverine in there or something. It's a prank or somebody's. Okay. I don't know what it is. That's where my mind would go.
2: Okay, your mind's scary.
1: Well, thank you. 704-FEZ-3200. I don't know that you can shed light, but maybe to air your own story would help, potentially, at least for you.
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1: Do I recall right, Chelsea, that there was an incident with you and another driver at some point? Well, I mean, I know there have been a million of them, but and most of them involve you honking.
2: Okay.
1: But there was one, what am I thinking of, where something with you and another woman and she pointed, what was that story?
2: She pointed at the cop. Oh, hold on a second. Let me take a couple of breaths.
1: There's a new law that I want to tell you about, but remind me of that story.
2: I was in, I guess, we'll call it the fast lane, trying to pass. But there was a woman going 37 in a 55 in the far left lane, called the passing lane, the fast lane, whatever. 37 in a 55. I couldn't get around. People behind me are upset. There was a cop two lanes over looking for speeders, and she points to that cop like, that guy's gonna get you. And I'm like, you're the one who could get a ticket in this situation, lady. I was on the phone with my husband Frank. He was on speakerphone, so a lot of hand gestures, not double fingers, but just gesticulating, so she knew I was upset. Thank you. I'm upset again, Wilcox.
1: Well,
2: don't do that.
1: So, I mean, a lot of states have rules and regulations about that, although I don't know how often they're getting enforced. Right. Is probably the biggest problem.
2: I feel like if it had been part of the law in our case, the cop she pointed to could have and should have pulled her over.
1: So here was the headline, and this applies to a bunch of people listening. Quote, new bill would target slow drivers hogging the left lane on North Carolina highways in this particular case. And it's very specific, and it hasn't passed yet, but it's a new bill where currently, apparently, so this woman was in violation in the state of North Carolina, at least, you have to be going at least 40 in a 55.
2: Mm-hmm. Wasn't doing that.
1: Or you're below the minimum, and that's illegal.
2: Yeah.
1: The new law would raise the minimum to 45 in a 50. 55 in a 65, and you'd have to go a minimum of 70 miles an hour in a 70 mile an hour.
2: Well, you said 70.
1: 60 miles an hour in a 70 mile an hour zone.
3: Why wouldn't they just make it the same no matter what? You can't go 5 miles an hour below the speed limit.
1: That would be too simple, okay, and would be too reasonable. So that's why they're not doing it.
3: I forgot we were dealing with the government.
1: By the way, I thought part of the fun thing of this was this same bill would also impact collegiate license plates.
2: Excuse me?
1: I'm telling you is it says, quote, it would allow full color collegiate background designs instead of the standard backgrounds currently available.
3: I'm glad they're working on the most important stuff.
1: Why would that be part of this?
2: I know politicians love to add one thing in to either push something through, you know, with other more important things or not, or prevent it. Yeah. So it's got to be one of those.
1: Well, there's nothing more important than the full color background of my collegiate license.
3: Where's
1: plate.
3: The law that allows you to fire a missile at the car that's in the fast lane, the passing lane, that is doing the same speed as the car next to it backing up traffic?
1: Well, that's the problem, is that in most of these cases, it's not always somebody going crazy beneath the speed limit. They're going the speed limit, but they're in the fast lane. And that's not acceptable. If you're going to be in that left lane, you got to be going faster.
2: Yep. Yeah. And if somebody comes up behind you and, you know, wants to drive faster, you have to get over. Some people think that it's just, oh, I'm in this lane, I'm just going to set the tone. No.
1: I don't even think they're thinking. I think they're just fully asleep. They're just not even paying
2: attention.
1: That's
2: great. You want to be fully asleep when you're operating a deadly piece of machinery.
1: I didn't say it was good. Okay. I'm just saying I believe that is what's happening. Hmm. And it's not always malicious. It's just idiots.
2: A lot of idiots out there, Wilcox.
1: Agree. So maybe this new law will solve it all. And especially
2: in my collegiate license.
1: Especially for those of us that are so distracted by the non-full color collegiate license plates. So we're going to put a fix to the most important of things. And then eventually we'll get around to stopping the clock during timeouts in World Cup soccer games. That's where we're headed, so that we can eventually, you know, solve the biggest of problems that we face as a society.
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2: If you weren't with us earlier on the show, Chelsea said when she came out of her house this morning to come to work at, 5:15 or whatever it is, there was a bag of Taco Bell sitting on her porch. And that was kind of a new one, although you did say that you've had multiple erroneous DoorDash deliveries of food generally over the course of the last few months.
3: Right, and zero prior to that.
2: This guy says, I wake up at least once a week with Taco Bell on my front porch, and it's always not for us. He said, I used to look at the address on the order, and I would just take it over to their house for them. But now there's been so many that I wait 30 minutes and then I eat it. Which that whole thing is kind of weird to me, by the way.
3: When you take it over there, are you like, can you double check your address?
4: Well, it sounds like the address is right, but the, right. the driver is screwing it up.
2: Right. How else would he know where to take it if the address wasn't right on the actual order? He takes it that's to the I'm house saying. That's on the order.
3: The driver does, but when you, as person.
2: Okay. I don't. Either way, I can't imagine that happening.
3: My point is, if it keeps happening, I'm going to try to fix it once a week.
2: But you got to go to the door driver, not the house.
4: Hey, if it ain't broke, don't fix it. If it's showing up once a week, hell yeah.
2: By the way, if you're waiting 30 minutes, though, I feel like you're negating some of the enjoyment of your Taco Bell. But I guess that's on you. Mm-hmm. Couple of other things, though, that are probably a bit more important that we need to hit on. And we don't have time here, but we will momentarily.
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3: Well, the 4th of July is a couple of days out, and that means a few things. It means that we start getting warned about the safety of fireworks. And by the way, they revealed state by state which states are the most dangerous for at-home fireworks.
4: Backyard fireworks.
3: It was specified as backyard, but we determined it's anywhere in your yard. Ohio, by the way, worst state in the nation for firework injuries. Also, by the way, this is the time of year when we get warned about hot dogs. Warned about the dangers of hot dogs, to be specific.
4: Their ingredients or how to not choke?
3: A little bit of both, actually. Yes, that they are not good for you generally, but then also that you could actually, you know, get one lodged somewhere, I may use that expression.
5: Chew your food.
4: Why could it bring down the room?
3: But it's also the time of year when we discover who America wants to see as the face of the country. This was a recent poll where they asked America, who's the person that best embodies the core values and principles of our country?
4: Okay, so we're not getting political here. We're not talking about
3: Well, there were
4: offices.
3: Some political answers, of course, but actually the number one answer had nothing to do with politics. Who do you think that America would vote on if that was a thing? Because it's not a thing, by the way.
4: We hear these from time to time.
5: The Rock.
4: And Oprah.
3: The Rock was on the list. However, he was not the winner.
4: Who else do people... It's like, who do you trust and who would you like to see in these offices? I've seen these names before.
3: Again, who's the person who best embodies the core values and principles of America?
4: Dolly Parton.
3: Ooh. Dolly Parton was also on the list, but did not get the number one nod.
5: Sandra Bullock.
3: Not on the list.
4: Denzel.
3: Denzel was on the list. Wow. Chelsea's really good at this.
4: I'm telling you, this when they do this poll, it's a lot of the same people. It's
6: probably D's Nuts.
3: D's Nuts was not.
4: That was a cat.
3: D's Nuts was not on the list, although I'm actually a little bit surprised that it wasn't.
4: It was a cat, though, too.
3: No, there was no cat mentioned.
4: That was the cat.
3: Limberbutt McCubbins was not on the list either. You still haven't gotten the number one.
7: Jimmy Carter.
3: It wasn't Jimmy Carter.
4: Betty White. She's no longer with us.
3: Betty White. I think they had to be alive.
8: Jared the Subway Guy.
3: It was not Jared the Subway Guy.
5: Is that America?
3: That's life? Troubling that you would even think.
8: The esteemed John Holmes.
3: It was Who's guessing? It was not the esteemed John Holmes.
4: I mean, you're just asking me to name names. Can I get a hint?
8: Dick Platter.
4: That does not help.
3: It was not Dick Platter. Actor, maybe?
4: That narrows it down.
8: The dude who played Les Nessman on WKRP in Cincinnati.
5: He's still alive.
4: Correct. Who is it?
5: Is it an old white guy like that? Clint Eastwood.
3: It is an older white guy.
8: LL Cool J.
3: It's not LL Cool J.
5: He's not an old white guy.
9: Roscoe P. Coltrane.
3: It's not Roscoe P. Coltrane.
4: William Hung.
8: The real Colonel Sanders.
3: It's not Colonel Sanders or William Hung. It's Tom Hanks.
4: Okay.
3: Tom Hanks is the one that America says is the person who best embodies the core values and principles of America.
5: I'm okay with that.
10: Shia LaBeouf.
4: No.
10: Shia LaBeouf.
3: Shia LaBeouf did not make it.
4: Been a little trouble lately.
3: Couple that you didn't get. Bruce Springsteen was on the list as America. Also, Keanu Reeves was on the list.
4: Okay, yeah. Let's give you unproblematic people. Yeah.
3: You're good with that?
4: Yeah.
3: Okay. Well,
11: Mike the Headless Chicken.
3: Mike the Headless Chicken wasn't on the list.
4: May he rest in peace.
3: A couple of our past presidents and current president were on the list as well. So Taft didn't make it. You thought Taft would be on the list? I think, again, it has to be somebody alive.
4: Whenever you said past, that's all I thought of.
5: Balzac Billy.
3: It's not Balzac Billy. That's the groundhog in, I think, Alberta. Something like that.
5: A beagle named Geraldine.
3: No, it wasn't. It didn't make the list at all. So there you go. If that makes you feel better heading into the weekend where we celebrate America.
5: Borgnine.
3: Nope.
4: Terry.
3: Terry? Back it up, Terry? No, didn't see him on there.
5: Buckeye Chuck.
3: Nope, I didn't see Buckeye Chuck either.
4: Another groundhog.
3: I know, we have so many clips of Woody just saying the names of groundhogs, which is...
5: Jake Chumabakuro.
3: No, it's not, that's not a groundhog.
5: Ken Bone.
3: No, it's not Ken Bone either.
5: Flossie Dickie.
3: No, yes. Not a groundhog, nor on the list.
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40: Not all screen time is created equal, and a new study out of Sweden is helping us understand this even better. So researchers followed more than 20,000 people over nearly two decades and determined that passive screen time, like sitting on the couch and watching television, raised someone's risk of dementia. But if they did something active, like reading, puzzles, or interacting with other people, this same group of people saw their risk of dementia drop. Just like you got to put the work in to keep your body in shape as you age, you basically have to do the same thing with your brain. A couple things I have found to help: working to learn something new every day, whatever it might be, challenging yourself in some way every day, and really importantly, staying socially active. Some days that means meeting friends in person. Other days, maybe an email, a text, or a phone call. Just stay engaged. I'm Dr. Sanjay Gupta, helping you live a better life.
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1: Mentioned earlier that the latest study said to Americans, who do you think is the face of America? And interestingly, the most popular answer given was Tom Hanks. I believe when I brought this up earlier, there were a lot of guesses, and I think Woody asked if Sandra Bullock was the answer. We did get this call.
2: Yeah, for the genius who named Sandra Bullock as the best American, she's Canadian.
1: I don't think that's right.
3: That's right. The tone of voice.
4: Hey, the genius that called the Fez line, Sandra Bullock was born on July 26th in Arlington County, Virginia. You know, that famous Canadian spot in Virginia.
1: So Woody was the one, by the way, if you couldn't tell by his tone, that said Sandra Bullock. We believe that she is not Canadian. She is, in fact, American, but didn't make the list, by the way.
4: East Carolina University, by the way.
1: Graduated. That's right. I did know that about she was a pirate. Yeah. But we also got this.
5: I'm pretty sure that Randy Quaid and Gary Busey represent the actual core value of this great country of ours. Happy birthday, America. Happy mother loving birthday.
1: I don't know what to make of that. I'm not sure. I'm not sure that's accurate. And I feel like Randy Quaid now is he is in Canada, if I'm not mistaken. Mm-hmm. So
3: I know maybe some people feeling the stress of the times. I sometimes walk around with that same hat and just a robe on a lot. So I get it. But not Randy Quaid specifically.
4: I think she's referring to Christmas Vacation.
3: I am. Thank you.
1: Oh, okay. I was like,
3: I get the feeling.
1: That
3: the
1: hat.
3: Spirit.
1: I didn't know the hat that was being referenced. Mm-hmm. Randy Quaid wears a hat in your mind.
3: Yes.
1: Okay, because I don't think he always wears a hat.
3: He does in my mind. Okay?
1: Now, Gary Busey always wears a helmet because he was in a serious motorcycle accident.
4: I don't think he wears a helmet.
3: He's got the crazy hair all the time.
1: But hasn't made it to the list of people that people want to see as embodying the core values of America. You mentioned Chelsea in the last segment because I jokingly played some clips of Woody taking guesses like this.
4: Buckeye Chuck.
1: That we have an odd number of clips in our bank of Woody saying the names of groundhogs.
3: That's a fact.
4: General Beauregard Lee.
1: And that's another one that I mean, hadn't gotten to.
4: Ballsack Billy.
3: Having more than one is probably a lot.
1: I don't know. So we have a whole wall of audio from Woody, and like a third of it is him saying the name of groundhogs. I don't remember why that was exactly a thing.
4: Teddy Ruxpin.
1: Now, that's not a groundhog.
3: That's a kick-ass robot.
4: Right. It is a kick-ass robot.
1: And then, for some reason, I have this clip of all of us.
3: Lincoln?
1: I don't even know what that was. So, but not the answer to the face of America.
3: I mean, sums up how I'm feeling.
1: Matt LeBlanc, and then we have me saying that. I don't know why I have that either. So I'm glad we got through this, though. So again, Tom Hanks, as we move into our 250th, apparently, face of the United States of America, and not Gary Busey.
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3: Arriba Timas!

0: want that guy in my life for everything.
1: Yep.
0: So, of course, yes, our men's soccer team moves on to the Sweet 16. That game will be Monday night against Belgium. Couple days ago, yesterday, I have no concept of time, so I'm just going to say a couple days ago, but I think it maybe was yesterday, we found out that Frank had really been bugging Chelsea around the house by continuing to play a song from 1980 that I guess he's just become infatuated with. It was this song.

0: just one of those things that couples do to one another when they've been together for a while.
1: Too long.
0: Find ways to annoy one another, and sometimes it's playing a 46-year-old song over and over again. But what I didn't anticipate was this response to that.
2: Hey, what's going on there, numbnuts? I just caught the podcast from today because I couldn't listen to it on the radio. Hot Rod Hearts. Man, let me tell you something about that song. I lost my virginity to that song, Hot Rod Hearts.
0: And we think he meant he lost it yesterday when we played it. So I feel like a sense of pride over that. Chelsea, you should be happy.
3: Makes me happy.
0: We found out moments ago that apparently, according to America, Tom Hanks is the face of America because he, quote, is the person who best embodies core values and principles of America. Slightly edging out William Hung, interestingly enough. So, kids, look it up. If you don't know the reference, I'm begging you. It's a good one.
1: Sandra Bullock is not a Canadian.
0: Right, we did learn that, too. We learned that apparently climbing the Empire State Building and then unfurling a flag that says Woody sucks is frowned upon. Hmm. Actually, no matter what the flag says, it's frowned upon. One of the wildest things I've seen. Speaking of wild, man, is it fun celebrating 250 years of America. Tonight on NBC, quote, the Americas, a wild 250th. There's nothing but crazy shows from tonight through the weekend celebrating our anniversary here as a great country, including Independence Eve Live with Anderson and Andy celebrating 250 on CNN tomorrow night. So that's where we are. It used to just be New Year's Eve that Anderson Cooper and Andy would drink. Now they're doing it for every holiday, for every holiday's Eve.
1: Yes, Eve.
0: So we're really looking forward next year to Groundhog Eve with Anderson and Andy. That's going to be a blast. Anything else you missed, you can find it on our podcast. Grab that wherever you're grabbing audio. I would recommend the iHeartRadio app, which is free wherever you're downloading apps. You can use it to communicate with us, etc. Get out there and enjoy the new movie, Hot Washington, this weekend. That's the one about a young George Washington. It was a sketch from 30 Rock, if I'm not mistaken.
1: Young Washington.
0: Huh?
1: Young, not hot.
0: Okay.
1: I mean, he is hot, but it's
3: you guys young. Are making me feel weird.
0: Of course, Minions and Monsters is out, and we did find out from the co-creator that they did not work for Hitler. Putting to bed one of the longest-running internet theories ever. We live in a weird time to be alive, baby. Intern Dave, what do you got?
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14: A better life with Dr. Sanjay Gupta.
15: As someone who's been married nearly 25 years, I'll tell you, there's a lot of great things about having a spouse. And according to a new study out of the University of Miami Health System, marriage might even be linked to a lower risk of cancer. Why? Well, the researchers said people who are married are less likely to engage in risky behavior. They're more likely to get a nudge to go to regular preventive medicine appointments and screenings. And they have a partner to share the load of family obligations, household chores, and finances. No one is saying you should get married in the pursuit of better health. But if you are single, how can you build a strong support system to maybe get some of these same benefits? Do your own research, find out what's important, and then hold members of your squad accountable and let them hold you accountable as well. That can provide a lot of support. I'm Dr. Sanjay Gupta, helping you live a better life.
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0: Hey, today's the big day for the fireworks 150 at Magnolia Motor Speedway. 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Congratulations to all, I mean all, of our many, many freeloaders going to the event. 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
3: As someone who's been married nearly 25 years, I'll tell you, there's a lot of great things about having a spouse. And according to a new study out of the University of Miami Health System, marriage might even be linked to a lower risk of cancer. Why? Well, the researchers said people who are married are less likely to engage in risky behavior. They're more likely to get a nudge to go to regular preventive medicine appointments and screenings. And they have a partner to share the load of family obligations, household chores, and finances. No one is saying you should get married in the pursuit of better health. But if you are single, how can you build a strong support system to maybe get some of these same benefits? Do your own research, find out what's important, and then hold members of your squad accountable and let them hold you accountable as well. That can provide a lot of support. I'm Dr. Sanjay Gupta, helping you live a better life.
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0: See, I've always wished we could follow that one up with I Fought the Law, and the Law won. 99.9 The Fox before that, Cracker Low on the way. Lenny Kravitz, Creedence Clearwater Revival, Grateful Dead, more all-American rock as we head toward the 4th of July weekend. And of course, right after 11 o'clock, more chances to freeload for Muse and to go see Chicago and Styx co-headlining for the very first time.
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15: A better life with Dr. Sanjay Gupta.
16: As someone who's been married nearly 25 years, I'll tell you, there's a lot of great things about having a spouse. And according to a new study out of the University of Miami Health System, marriage might even be linked to a lower risk of cancer. Why? Well, the researchers said people who are married are less likely to engage in risky behavior. They're more likely to get a nudge to go to regular preventive medicine appointments and screenings. And they have a partner to share the load of family obligations, household chores, and finances. No one is saying you should get married in the pursuit of better health. But if you are single, how can you build a strong support system to maybe get some of these same benefits? Do your own research, find out what's important, and then hold members of your squad accountable and let them hold you accountable as well. That can provide a lot of support. I'm Dr. Sanjay Gupta, helping you live a better life.
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0: 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Led Zeppelin, Ozzy Osbourne, The Who, Side of Oasis, and Slash, just to mix things up. 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

0: This weekend, the U.S. of A. turns 250. What's a traditional gift for a 250-year-old? Bathrobe? Slippers? 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Well, let me know what you think. 99.9 The Fox, hooking it up. 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
17: Everyone poops. It's not just the name of a classic potty training book. It's a universal truth. Even though everyone does it, almost no one wants to talk about it. Dr. Tricia Pasricha wants to change that. She's the author of a new book. It's called You've Been Pooping All Wrong. And she says there are three critical P's of pooping. The first is propulsion. Both the voluntary push you exert and the involuntary contractions that happen naturally within your body. Top line, when you feel the need to go, don't hold it. The second P is pliability, which refers to stool softness. The keys to this one are making sure you're drinking enough water and eating enough fiber. And the last P is for pelvic floor. If you can get your knees up above your waist while you're on the toilet, like on a stool or a garbage can or a stack of books even, that can make all the difference. I'm Dr. Sanjay Gupta, helping you live a better life.
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when you just don't seem to have as much to lose. 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
11: A Better Life with Dr. Sanjay Gupta.
12: When you need your body to perform, but some of your muscles are having trouble, other muscles can sometimes help compensate. This is a great thing short term, but long term it can lead to serious and even chronic aches and pains. So if you've got nagging stiffness or irritation somewhere, don't push through it. Try to figure out why it's happening and how you can correct it. Strength and conditioning specialist Dana Santa says, performing exercises at a deliberate tempo makes it easier to notice when the wrong muscles are taking over, and also gives the intended muscles a chance to engage before that compensation kicks in. Dana suggests that starting with primary movement patterns such as squatting, hinging, pushing, pulling, rotating, and core can help make compensation easiest to identify and to address. I'm Dr. Sanjay Gupta, helping you live a better life.
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28: As someone who's been married nearly 25 years, I'll tell you, there's a lot of great things about having a spouse. And according to a new study out of the University of Miami Health System, marriage might even be linked to a lower risk of cancer. Why? Well, the researchers said people who are married are less likely to engage in risky behavior. They're more likely to get a nudge to go to regular preventive medicine appointments and screenings. And they have a partner to share the load of family obligations, household chores, and finances. No one is saying you should get married in the pursuit of better health. But if you are single, how can you build a strong support system to maybe get some of these same benefits? Do your own research. Find out what's important, and then hold members of your squad accountable and let them hold you accountable as well. That can provide a lot of support. I'm Dr. Sanjay Gupta, helping you live a better life.
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those fighter flames. Across the mud huts where the children sleep, through the valleys and the quiet city streets. We take the staircase to the first floor. We turn the key and slowly unlock

And I can't tell the difference between ABC News, Hill Street Blues, and a preacher in the old-time gospel hour, stealing money from the sick and the old.

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14: Not all screen time is created equal, and a new study out of Sweden is helping us understand this even better. So researchers followed more than 20,000 people over nearly two decades and determined that passive screen time, like sitting on the couch and watching television, raised someone's risk of dementia. But if they did something active, like reading, puzzles, or interacting with other people, this same group of people saw their risk of dementia drop. Just like you gotta put the work in to keep your body in shape as you age, you basically have to do the same thing with your brain. A couple things I have found to help: working to learn something new every day, whatever it might be, challenging yourself in some way every day, and really importantly, staying socially active. Some days that means meeting friends in person,

0: Other days, maybe an email, a text, or a phone call. Just stay engaged. I'm Dr. Sanjay Gupta, helping you live a better life.
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15: You know, it's funny, when I think back to what the typical American dinner looked like when you and I were kids, there's usually some kind of meat featured at the center of the plate. Vegetables are there, but often thought of as a side dish. More and more, though, we are coming to realize that a plant-based diet, with little or no meat even, is going to be a healthier way to eat for just about everyone. New study out of the University of Hawaii Cancer Center found that eating a high-quality plant-rich diet that includes whole grains, vegetables, and fruits may prevent cognitive impairment even when people start that diet in their late 50s and 60s. Yeah, it's important to make sure you're getting enough protein, fats, complex carbohydrates. Just because you cut out or even cut back on meat, though, is not a license to eat whatever you want. Focus on eating whole, real foods. I'm Dr. Sanjay Gupta, helping you live a better life.
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0: off. 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

Fox, North Mississippi's rock station. Stryker punching in for the afternoon. Still ahead, Southern Fried Lynyrd Skynyrd. And details on the All-American Four Plays. 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

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Happy almost 4th of July weekend. All-American Foreplays crank up tomorrow. That'll start right after Woody and Wilcox. And the most non-stop rock starts up for you only moments away. Guns N' Roses coming down. Anything you want to hear, 662-328-0990. Also, if you haven't done it yet, make sure you text Fox Circus to 662-328-0990. We've got a last chance to win tickets to the Bavarian Circus coming to Louisville. That'll be happening this Friday through Sunday. 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
23: A better life with Dr. Sanjay Gupta.
24: As someone who's been married nearly 25 years, I'll tell you, there's a lot of great things about having a spouse. And according to a new study out of the University of Miami Health System, marriage might even be linked to a lower risk of cancer. Why? Well, the researchers said people who are married are less likely to engage in risky behavior. They're more likely to get a nudge to go to regular preventive medicine appointments and screenings. And they have a partner to share the load of family obligations, household chores, and finances. No one is saying you should get married in the pursuit of better health. But if you are single, how can you build a strong support system to maybe get some of these same benefits? Do your own research, find out what's important, and then hold members of your squad accountable and let them hold you accountable as well. That can provide a lot of support. I'm Dr. Sanjay Gupta, helping you live a better life.
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0: 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I'm Stryker. Foreigner lights off another big block for us. And then tomorrow, we're going all American four plays every hour, all throughout your 4th of July weekend. Hang with the Fox and get your celebration on.
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11: A better life with Dr. Sanjay Gupta.
12: I'm feeling lucky to have my college-age kids home with me for a few weeks this summer. And one of the things I know we're going to be talking about, AI. I've started to use it more often at the hospital to get fresh takes on patient problems that I'm trying to solve. And for my girls, well, I know that they are navigating college now with these new powerful tools, something frankly that you and I couldn't have even imagined when we were in school. But while it may be tempting to outsource your studying and your work to these large language models, I beg you not to. And that's because AI chatbots tend to reproduce what researchers call weird viewpoints. That's an acronym: Western, educated, industrialized, rich, and democratic. Look, AI isn't going away, and admittedly, it can be a really powerful tool, but you don't want it doing your thinking for you. I'm Dr. Sanjay Gupta, helping you live a better life.
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0: Hey, thanks for hanging with me, Stryker. And All American Foreplay is cranking up tomorrow, all through your 4th of July weekend. 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
21: You know, it's funny, when I think back to what the typical American dinner looked like when you and I were kids, there's usually some kind of meat featured at the center of the plate. Vegetables are there, but often thought of as a side dish. More and more, though, we are coming to realize that a plant-based diet, with little or no meat even, is going to be a healthier way to eat for just about everyone. New study out of the University of Hawaii Cancer Center found that eating a high-quality plant-rich diet that includes whole grains, vegetables, and fruits may prevent cognitive impairment even when people start that diet in their late 50s and 60s. Yeah, it's important to make sure you're getting enough protein, fats, complex carbohydrates. Just because you cut out or even cut back on meat, though, is not a license to eat whatever you want. Focus on eating whole, real foods. I'm Dr. Sanjay Gupta, helping you live a better life.

0: here and good night. I'll check you back tomorrow, same time, same place, and we'll bring you all American Four Plays all 4th of July. Hey, be safe out there. Until tomorrow, good beer and good night. Later.
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